0: 1780, St. Paul's Cathedral. Victoria and Albert's Museum.
1: Where they got all the money?
0: 4.6 million objects that span a period of 5,000 years.
1: Where they get all the money?
0: 1858. Big Ben.

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Yeah, hands on my head like it's that good. Yeah, I'm playing with myself, I don't know what's good. Southwest legend, I was pushing like

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Do you love me?

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1: At the time of their lives.
0: Say, have a good time.
1: Or if your son is going to a party with his friends,
0: you can tell him, have the time of your life. 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

Yeah, silence on my estate. 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If you're feeling me, put your Pinot Grigio high. This one's for my G's in the north side. All my G's on the east side. This one for my G's on the west side. My G's on the south side. The late King Michael Jackson doing the moonwalk on the telly. And I was like, who's bad? Sitting there smoking, sipping MD 2020. Thinking I was the man. Mum's upset because I haven't given her a penny. But I just got a 20 bag. Mum, don't stress. You know I told you already. I'ma do it for you and dad. So I was out on the grind. On the 279. Trying to show my songs to the world. Inspired by the streets. Fell in love with the beats. I never had time for a girl. I never really cared about a haircut. I was in a club doing a two-step. Wishing it was me on the decks. Wanted to do it for the love. It took some perseverance and discipline. Couldn't wait to get the whole world listening. I remember when I first went radio. Couldn't believe it was in the kitchen. You're mixing and reality kicks in. Smoking to calm my nerves and settle me down. It feels like I'm in a crystal maze. Somebody give Richard crystal and get me out. In 1 mile, I seen two fights. Blue tape, blue lights. Single mom struggling with a pushchair. She had a bad mouth, but she had good hair. Stolen phone in the shop getting looked at. Barbershop hairlines getting pushed back. Guys looking at me like they wanna fight me. Just another day on the high street. Yeah. And now I'm back on the estate. My CD keeps skipping when I press play. Four memory cards full of music. Cause I was on the PlayStation more.

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All my G's on the east side. This one for my G's on the west side.

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Gliding on the fire. The deer run across. 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
0: We smell a Californication.
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0: 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Welcome here. Nice to have you here.
1: Thank you. Good to be here. Really good to be here.
0: Okay. Yeah. 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
0: Tak jo, díky. So, welcome once more.
1: Yeah.
0: You've been doing your band about the same length of time as our radio station is existing, and I wondered how do you remember those first days and what was there maybe you wanted to do? Was there something in hip hop you didn't see and wanted done because you liked it, you missed it?
1: Yeah, I mean, I used to be a DJ, and so before Arrested Development, I had heard where the music was, where the genre was going, and I felt like it was missing a whole section of what black people are experiencing, like the freedom fight, trying to fight against oppression, and the effects of slavery. It wasn't being talked about enough, and I felt like there was so much more that could be spoken about in hip-hop. And I felt like we had a chance to be that group that can speak about it and hopefully, I don't know, spread information to the world. So, yeah, we were on that mission from early 90s, you know, well, really late 80s. Yeah.
0: And what did you play as a DJ and what events, what type of events did you play at?
1: What kind of venues? Well, we first started off in Atlanta, so it was small venues. There was a club called Celebs. They had a weekly battle of the bands. And we would get into that competition. And we would win every week. We were winning. And so we became their house band, where every weekend we were playing there, even after the competition was over. And that became a place where we built an audience and where we built the group, really, because at first the group was just me. I got a guy named Headliner to DJ for me. And other than that, it was just anybody we brought up on stage. So it would be painters, percussionists, dancers. And so there wasn't really a solid group yet. It was just an idea about expression and spreading a message of dignity, elevation, and you know, freedom.
0: What sort of elevation you mean?
1: You know, at the time in Atlanta, where we were at, a lot of the music was just talking about ass shaking and, you know, fucking and stuff like that. And so it wasn't about any of the realities that were facing us as a people. So, like, at that same time, we were getting killed by the police. We were our rights were being taken from us. Our opportunities were being stopped from coming to us as a people. And we were still very affected by Jim Crow, which was the Ku Klux Klan, and them hanging us and killing us. So there was a lot of things facing us. And, you know, we wanted to elevate from that negativity and from that death and destruction and talk about freedom and mental elevation, you know, evolution.
0: Yeah. And the first reactions of people who maybe heard something new and heard somebody talking about things that weren't spoken about very often. What was it like?
1: People had mixed emotions about us in the beginning. Uh-huh. Some people didn't like the fact that we were unique. And so we would get booed sometimes, you know. Not at Club Celebs where we started. I mean, we gained an audience there. But when we would do shows with large black audiences, especially, I think they thought we were weird, you know, because we mixed a lot of punk into our sound in the early days. We were influenced by groups like Fishbone and Bad Brains. And so we were also influenced by, of course, hip hop and like Public Enemy. And even Public Enemy in those days had more of a edgier sound to it. You know, songs like Sophisticated had rock music in it. Guitar played by Vernon Reed from Living Color. And black people were doing a lot of experimentation back then with rock music. You know, Living Color was a great example of that.
0: Mm-hmm.
1: So black audiences in America, and especially in Atlanta, didn't know what to do with us in the early days of our career. So we were very, very outspoken and very eclectic. And in a lot of ways, sort of rebelled against by black audiences. But then, of course, there was some that got it and they'd see us and it's like, wow, I love what they're doing. This is fresh. This is unique. This is colorful. And they got it. And so, you know, we started to rise.
0: And when you first released the album, you became successful quite quickly, or at least it seemed from here. What was it like? What changed for you when you became big and started, you know, playing bigger venues and stuff?
1: It was, I mean, the bigger venues was great because one of the things that we excel in is our live performance. We really know how to connect with people, you know, but the fame, the having riches and money, you know, the business of the music industry, you know, dealing with corporate executives and dealing with major labels and charts and award shows and things like that. That was very hard for us because we were such an organic group. We didn't really, we didn't have dreams of riches and we didn't have dreams of power and, you know, we wanted to have an impact, but we didn't have dreams of like being great business, corporate moguls or, you know, like we didn't have that kind of mindset. So it was very tough for us to navigate having a lot of success with our first album and being faced with having money. How do you spend that money? How do you disperse that money throughout the group? How do you navigate business and what your personal passions are? Like, how do you navigate all these things? There was no one that taught us these things. You know, we're only 21 years old. The youngest member.
0: What did you do with all those money?
1: Yeah, I mean, for me personally, my mother and father got deeply involved. So my mom, I'm from Milwaukee originally. So my mother and father both moved from Milwaukee to Atlanta in order to protect me, you know. Uh-huh. Protect my money, protect my, you know, the success of the group. Like, how do you, they helped me to navigate how to, like, for instance, I bought my house instead of, did a down payment on it and paid mortgage. I didn't pay mortgage. I bought it full stop. You know, I bought an office building. Those things would end up being very smart moves that my mom actually helped me make those moves. I didn't know what to do, you know, so it was things like that that my mother and father were very instrumental in helping me to make good decisions so that if things turned upside down and we're not as famous or we're not making money anymore in the future, then at least we own this, we own that, you know. Mm-hmm. So those kind of moves for me were great, you know. For some of the other group members, they didn't have that internal support system as much as I did. So for some of them, you know, it was tough. It was tough times because once the group's second album didn't do as well as our first album, some of them had bought so many big things, you know, houses and studios, that they didn't know how to navigate that. And even internally in the group, you know, we faced a lot of challenging experiences. You know, we were young. Some of us were rich for the first, well, all of us were rich for the first time. And so some of the members got family members involved to be their managers or their, you know, I don't know. And so that was tough because some of their family members had no idea, you know, of how to navigate the industry either. So, you know, it was a lot of learning, a lot of trial and error, a lot of problems, you know, that we had to figure out.
0: Yeah. And what was it like when the band split up? What happened and how was it like for you?
1: Those are the reasons we split up, really. At the end of the day, it was trying to navigate the success of the first album. And what was your question?
0: What happened? Why did you split up? And what happened? How was it for you when you split up?
1: Yeah, we split up because of a lot of misunderstandings, a lot of immaturity and, you know, not understanding how to navigate this business. And, you know, when we were big in 1992, 93, 94. This is prior to the age of like Jay-Z being a mogul or P. Diddy being a mogul. This was prior to those days. And so there wasn't that foundation of other artists that came before you that had made millions and they sort of gave you a blueprint of what you should do if you start to make millions. We didn't have that blueprint. Artists in our days, you know, we were making tens of thousands of dollars, which was amazing to us. And, you know, at the most, hundreds of thousands of dollars. So it was just, it was a different era. You know, hip hop was made from a different point of incentive. You know, like we were trying to do the art and it wasn't about the money yet, you know. And so, yeah, it was tough.
0: What did you do after the band split up? You made solo albums.
1: Yeah. Yeah, my solo career started in 1996. I released my first album then. As soon as the group broke up, which we broke up in 1995, all I knew to do, because I was horrible at school. I wasn't a person that was going to be able to, you know, lean on a degree or anything or do something different than music. So when the group broke up, I just started writing songs. And it was a lot of escapism type songs, a lot more singing. And I was trying to figure out who I was and what I believed. And so I just wrote songs. It ended up getting a record deal. I released my first solo album in 1996. And at that same time, I was also a first-time father. Mm-hmm. My son was born in 1994, actually. And so he was two when my album came out. And so I was learning how to be a father. I had just gotten married in 1995. So it was a very interesting time, you know, just a lot of learning, a lot of firsts, you know. Yeah.
0: And how did you decide to make the band life again? How did you build the new Arrested Development later?
1: Well, my solo career really did extremely well in Japan. I started touring Japan, and it was
0: why Japan? Do you have
1: you know? I think the reason Japan liked it is, first of all, they weren't signing on to the gangsta hip hop that was becoming more and more influential in America.
0: Yeah,
1: you know, the Dr. Dre Chronic type record didn't resonate with the Japanese audience as much as it did the American audience, and so they were able to hear Arrested Development with more clear ears, in a sense, and they were less willing to just jump on the train of the gangsta hip hop style. So they really liked where we were going. They liked what we were doing. And so when my solo album came out, it did extremely well as well. So, I mean, I was number one on the charts there for 7 weeks. And so when Arrested Development got back together, Which was actually one of my other members, Ishii's, idea. She said we should do more music as a group. I agreed with her. We got together, we had a meeting, and we decided to record again. When we did that, I released it in Japan because on my own label, which my label's called Vagabond, I released it on Vagabond, which was a whole new business strategy of licensing music to labels and, you know, getting an advance from those labels and doing business with them while still owning the product. And that was a whole new way of doing things, which for Arrested Development, we didn't have that privilege with our early material. But with this material, we did. And so that's how we got back together and started doing music. That was in 2000.
0: Mm-hmm.
1: Yeah.
0: And fast forward to contemporary stuff. You released a new album last year.
1: Yeah. And adult contemporary hip hop.
0: Yeah. Why did you call it this way?
1: Yeah, you know, hip hop music has been through a lot of changes, and some of those changes are amazing. You know, a lot of these artists are able to make money in ways that my generation of artistry never could dream of. They were able to take advantage of sort of corporate deals and collaborations that we never had that as much opportunity to do. So we felt like to compare a group like Arrested Development, who's been doing this at that time for, you know, 30 years, to compare our music to, like, you know, I don't know, maybe Lil Baby or somebody. Well, it's tough because Lil Baby's coming from a whole nother perspective. He's a whole nother generation. And to just throw all of us in that same bag of hip hop didn't seem like a fair thing when it came to awards, when it came to promotion, when it came to radio stations playing this music. So we came up with this term, actually from a good friend of mine named Twan Mack. The term was called adult contemporary hip hop. And we felt like, well, at least that's some kind of way to differentiate between hip hop for people that are, you know, maybe making hip hop at age 18 to 20 to 25 and people that have been doing it for 18, 25 years. You know, there's a difference between the kind of music we're making and the kind of topics we're talking about and the kind of aesthetics that we tend to like. You know, like some of that 90s style of music is what we all grew up with. That was our golden era. Mm-hmm. And we didn't want to let that go and try to do trap music, you know, or crunk or whatever, you know. We're not against that. Like, I'm not against that music, but it's a different era, you know.
0: And as of now, there's quite a lot of people in the band. And I understand that it's kind of a collective that maybe has about 20 people or something like that.
1: Right now we have 8 people in the band. There is people that come out at other times. So some of the original members, I mean, I'm the beginner, I'm the founder of this group, but there's original members that joined me very early on that still come out on the road, but not all the time.
0: Mm-hmm.
1: Some of them are doing their own thing. Some of them have had some health issues that they've had to overcome. And so they're not on the road with us all the time. So we have about a total of, I'd say, 15 members that, you know, don't always, it's very rare that we all tour 15 of us at a time. Sometimes we do. Like, we did a short tour with The Roots in America. And they have this event that they do called The Roots Picnic. And it was a fantastic tour. On that one, I wanted to have as many members as possible. So we had probably, I forget, but probably 10 members on that particular tour because it just felt like the right thing to do.
0: Yeah.
1: Yeah.
0: And now in Europe, how many people are there?
1: Eight members here.
0: Okay. And yeah. So tonight it's 8 of you.
1: Yes. And it's a live band. It's a full band. It's a full musical experience. I mean, for people that haven't bought tickets, I would suggest they buy it because I think it's the best hip hop show that they're going to see this year. I think it's going to be the most musically pleasing and the most just, I don't know, just the art of hip hop, I think, is going to be best represented by our show than they've ever seen before. That's my opinion. And that's what a lot of fans have told me. So I believe that. I believe that it's an experience that they should not miss.
0: Okay.
1: Yeah.
0: We are running out of time, actually. We ran out of it before, but I would really like to chat a bit more because it's really interesting. So at least play one of your songs to maybe lure more people in. Thanks a lot for coming.
1: Yeah, my pleasure.
0: Big pleasure to have you here. Takže dneska večer Arrested Development, tady je skladba Dawn of the Dreads.
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I'm hailing a taxi to the airport to catch a flight for a clairvoyant convention in Queensland.

The tempo of this song is 60 BPM. One beat per second. A second is the duration of 9,992,631,770 cycles of the cesium-133 atoms, unperturbed, ground state, hyperfine transition frequency.

Even the planet isn't punctual. 1972 was 2 seconds longer than 1971. 100 days later, I took my first breath. 29 years after that, I met your mum.

coffee stains, the dent where I dropped the ashtray on that cheap self-assembly table. You know, the one we bought from the range. We put it together, you read the instructions, and I basically messed it up. You didn't like to listen to my jazz records, but I persuaded you. Look at the hairs standing up on the back of the cat. It's torture, there's no tune, I can't listen to it. You'd leave the ring, then you return 5 minutes later. A Marmite smile on your face, a hot coffee for me. Those were the better days.

There were three summers we spent together, where sun pooled like soft palms, holding us in an afternoon as I held you, croissant curled in my arms. Post news, you'd pad toward me, poured friend, forged in black and white. 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
1: Yeah. Live shop, new shit, new shit, new shit.

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